0: That was tonight's American Friday Evening Opus. We just heard the Piano Concerto in F by George Gershwin. The pianist was Leslie Stifelman. With the ensemble Concordia, they were led by Marin Alsop. You can join me on Monday for the Evening Opus. We'll hear the Symphony No. 2 in E minor by Sergei Rachmaninoff. And then next Friday for the American Friday Evening Opus, we'll have the Symphony No. 3 by Roy Harris. Just ahead is a ballade for you by Anatoly Adov, one of the more underrated composers from the Baltic region. We'll hear that work with the Slovak Philharmonic. And then later, one of the more well-known Baltic composers, Sergei Prokofiev. This is 89.9 WDAV and WDAV.org. I'm Keenan Harmon here with music this Friday.
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Was the Slovak Philharmonic led by Steven Gunzenhauser. That was A Ballade by Anatoly Yadov. Just ahead is music for you by Sergei Prokofiev. This is 89.9 WDAV. I'm Keenan Harmon here with music for you this Friday. 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Here is the National Orchestra of Lille Region North, and as well as the Pas-de-Calais. They're going to perform a very well-known work by Prokofiev. Here is his Lieutenant Kijé Suite.

We just heard the National Orchestra of Lille Region North, as well as the Pays de Calais. That was from a performance live in Lille, France, on June 1st of 1994. We just heard them perform Sergei Prokofiev's Lieutenant Kije Suite. Your music is made possible by WDAV donors and Ashe County Arts Council presenting Art on the Mountain, a fine arts and crafts festival on the grounds of the Ashe Arts Center, featuring an array of mediums and live music, Saturday, September 26th. 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I'm Keenan Harmon, and now off you and I go into the night music, where we'll start off with music by Francesco Maria Veracini. Here is the Locatelli Trio performing Veracini's Sonata in A.

0: Was the Locatelli Trio. We just heard the Sonata in A by Francesco Maria Veracini. In just a little bit, one of the Ancient Airs and Dances Suites by Odorino Respighi, plus a Divertimento by Franz Josef Haydn and more. 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I'm Keenan Harmon here with the night music. WDAV has a blog of note, and it is a great place for classical music news and features. 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
1: For a long time, there's been a special connection between children's stories and classical music. I'm thinking of works like Peter and the Wolf and the Sorcerer's Apprentice, ones I'm sure you've heard of, right? But what about the story of a band of mischievous, belly-drumming raccoon dogs? Have you heard that one? Hi, I'm Loki Karuna, and on this edition of Noteworthy, we're taking a trip to a moonlit forest in Japan with the help of composer Yasushi Akutagawa. Yasushi Akutagawa was the son of one of Japan's most famous literary figures, so a love for storytelling came natural for him. He grew up to become a leading voice in 20th century Japanese classical music, spanning the very serious and the very lighthearted. In this work, he tells a story about how magical tanuki, or Japanese raccoon dogs, would gather late at night, puff out their stomachs, and use them as drums. The piece of music and the story that inspired it is called Shōjōji no Harazutsumi. Throughout his life, Yasushi Akutagawa composed many other works that made classical music accessible and entertaining for audiences of all ages, something not all composers have been able to do. His ability to transform a children's tale into a really fun timpani feature alongside all of his other compositions definitely makes him one of history's most noteworthy composers. Noteworthy is a production of WDAV Classical Public Radio.
0: You can hear this and other noteworthy stories at noteworthyclassical.org. Here is one of Odorino Respighi's Ancient Airs and Dances Suites. We're going to hear the first of those set. Here's the Los Angeles Chamber Orchestra. They're led by Sir Neville Mariner.

0: That was the Los Angeles Chamber Orchestra. They were led by Sir Neville Mariner. We just heard the Ancient Airs and Dances Suite No. 1 by Odorino Respighi. Just ahead is Franz Joseph Haydn's Divertimento No. 1 in D. We'll hear that with the Auer Quartet. And they'll also have featured oboist Laus Lenz-Cheese. That and much more for you here at your Classical Companion, 89.9 WDAV. I'm Keenan Harmon here with your night music. Printmaking has always been an important artistic medium in Latin America, and some very interesting technical innovations have been introduced by Latin American artists over the decades. Tomorrow, the Beckler Museum of Modern Art is opening an exhibition called Making an Impression, Pioneering Latin American Printmakers. Works by four artists who've pushed the boundaries of the genre will be on display. 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

We just heard the Hour Quartet with oboist Laus Lynchies. That was the Divertimento No. 1 in D by Franz Josef Haydn. 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I'm Keenan Harmon here with the Night Music this Friday. 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Here is Jubilation by Andrew York.

was Christopher Parkening performing Jubilation by Andrew York. This is 89.9 WDAV. I'm Keenan Harmon here with your night music this Friday. Music appropriate for the night? Well, I couldn't think of anything more appropriate than a nocturne. Here is the Slovak Radio Symphony performing Jerry Tanner's Nocturne, the wedding duet from The Singing Snails.

0: was the Slovak Radio Symphony. We just heard Nocturne, the wedding duet from The Singing Snails by Jerry Tanner. 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I'm Keenan Harmon. Your night music will continue. Just ahead, a nocturne by Chopin with pianist Jean-Yves Thibaudet. Also music by Pamela Howland. And later on, music by Bach and Telemann.
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0: That was the Adagio movement from the Violin Concerto No. 1 by Carol Lipinski. We heard violinist Albrecht Breuninger, who performed with the Polish Radio Symphony. Before that, we heard pianist Pamela Howland perform her work Grey November from her Three Scenes from Poland. And before that, we heard a nocturne by Polish composer Chopin, his Nocturne in E-flat, performed by pianist Jean-Yves Thibaudet. This is The Night Music here at 89.9 WDAV. I'm Keenan Harmon. Hope you're doing well this Friday. Just ahead is, are a few of the movements. The Minuets 1 and 2 from Johann Sebastian Bach's Orchestral Suite No. 1. We'll hear that with the Academy of Ancient Music. Plus a Fantasia by Telemann. And later on, more music by Bach.
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That was a movement from the Violin Concerto in A Minor by Johann Sebastian Bach. Our violinist was Joshua Bell, who performed with the Academy of St. Martin in the Fields. Before that, we heard the ensemble Tutti e Solo. They performed Sing to the Lord by Adam Jarzebski. And before that, we heard harpist Yolanda Kondonassis perform Georg Philipp Telemann's Fantasia No. 2 in D. And before that, we heard the Minuets 1 and 2 from Bach's Orchestral Suite No. 1 with the Academy of Ancient Music. They were led by Christopher Hogwood. This is The Night Music here at 89.9 WDAV, your classical oasis. I'm Keenan Harmon. So good to be with you this Friday. We're going to hear James Galway on flute here with the National Philharmonic Orchestra. They're led by Charles Gerhardt. Here is the Serenade from Harlequin by Ricardo Drigo.

0: That was the third movement from the Hungarian Folk Dance Suite by Leo Vyner. We heard the Buffalo Philharmonic. They were led by Joanne Faletta. Before that, we heard the Lyric Movement for Viola and Small Orchestra by Gustav Holst. Cecil Aronowitz was the violist with the English Chamber Orchestra. They were led by Imogen Holst. Your night music continues just ahead with pianist Mitsuko Uchida with the English Chamber Orchestra. We'll hear them perform the second movement from Mozart's Piano Concerto No. 25, plus music by Haydn, and then later on J.C. Bach. 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

That was the Andante movement from the Symphony in F by Johann Christian Bach. We heard the Hanover Band. They were led by Anthony Halstead. Before that, we heard the second movement from the Flute Concerto No. 2 by Peter Venter. On flute, we heard Bruno Meyer, who performed with the Prague Chamber Orchestra. Before that, we heard the Academy of St. Martin in the Fields perform the Adagio movement from the Symphony No. 102 by Franz Joseph Haydn. And we started this hour off with the second movement from the Piano Concerto No. 26 by Mozart, with pianist Mitsuko Uchida and the English Chamber Orchestra. This is 89.9 WDAV. I'm Keenan Harmon here with the Night Music this Friday. Hope you're finding some rest, respite, and relaxation on this Friday night, this cooler Friday night. Here's a waltz for you, a rather sad waltz by Jean Sibelius. Here's cellist Remo Seriola with pianist Hu-Ying Liu.

That was David Popper's Requiem for Three Cellos and Piano. Our pianist was Valerie Tryon. Our cellists were Conrad Blumendahl, Andreas Diaz, and Andrew Mark. Before that, we heard the Tendresse by Gabriel Fauré, performed on two pianos by Anthony and Joseph Paratore. And before that, we heard Emile Palladio's Danse Noble, performed by Chamber Music Palm Beach. This is The Night Music here at 89.9 WDAV. I'm Keenan Harmon. Glad to be with you this Friday. Tchaikovsky, Schubert, and Beethoven will take us home tonight. Here is the Orbelian Chamber Orchestra performing April Snowdrops from Tchaikovsky's The Seasons.

0: That was the Adagio movement from Beethoven's Symphony No. 4. We heard the Montreal Symphony led by Kent Nagano. Before that, we heard the second movement from the Violin Sonata No. 2 by Franz Schubert. Mark Kaplan was the violinist with David Galoob at the piano. And before that, we heard the Rabelian Chamber Orchestra perform April Snowdrops from Tchaikovsky's The Seasons. And that'll wrap up the night music this Friday. I hope you have a wonderful weekend. The music continues with Ted Weiner and The Early Shift. 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

0: The Flute Quartet No. 4 in A Major, Kirschel Listing 298 by Mozart, featuring a marvelous ensemble from Canada, flutist Joanna Gruffer, violinist Martin Beaver, the violist was Pinchas Zukerman, and cellist Amanda Forsyth. 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I'm Ted Weiner. It's a pleasure to share your company each and every night during the overnight hours, and I thank you very much for that support. Well, we hear music from Franz Schubert coming up, a beautiful serenade, but a song that would have been familiar to Franz Schubert is up next, featuring Chanticleer. It's The Bird Wedding.
1: I'm full.

The beautiful Serenade by Franz Schubert, one of his beautiful songs in this arrangement for cello and piano. Misha Majsky, the cellist, with pianist Daria Hovora. And before that, we heard an old German song that would have been familiar to Franz Schubert from San Francisco, Chanticleer, led by Frank Allbinder from their World Folk Song album, The Bird Wedding, an old German song. 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We next hear a famous symphonic fantasy after Dante's Inferno, Francesca da Rimini by Tchaikovsky, with the London Philharmonic Orchestra, led by Valery Gergiev.

the symphonic fantasy after Dante's Inferno, the story of Francesca de Rimini, music by Tchaikovsky, with the London Philharmonic led by Valery Gergiev. This is your classical companion for the weekend, Classical Public Radio, heard all around the world at WDAV.org, as well as with our app for smartphones and tablets. Good evening, I'm Ted Weiner. A pleasure as always to share your company. Music from George Friedrich Handel from one of his early operas, Almira. We hear the Academy for Ancient Music, Berlin.

An orchestral suite from an early opera by George Friedrich Handel entitled Almira, the Academy for Ancient Music Berlin performed. From the Catherine and Wilton Connor Broadcast Studio, this is Classical Public Radio, 89.9 WDAV, WDAV HD1 Davidson, WDAV.org. I'm Ted Weiner.

Finlandia by Jean Sibelius with the Iceland Symphony Orchestra led by the Finnish-born conductor Petri Sakari. 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We next hear from a gentleman who served as a great influence on a teenage Mozart and Mozart's idea of violin performance. He was a great violinist, a Bohemian-born who spent a lot of time in Italy where Mozart met him, Josef Maslivacek, his violin concerto in A major. Shizuko Ishikawa is the soloist with the Dvorak Chamber Orchestra led by Libor Peshe.

Josef Myslivicek was very well known as one of the finest violinists of the time. Definitely an influence on the young Mozart. Josef Myslivicek, his violin concerto in A major. Shizuka Ishikawa, the violinist with the Dvorak Chamber Orchestra, led by a leading Czech conductor today, Libor Pecek. This is your classical companion for the weekend, 89.9 WDAV. Next, the Piano Quartet No. 2 by Felix Mendelssohn. Pierre Nikiso Massey is the pianist, a member of the Bartholdi Piano Quartet.

at his Opus 2 Piano Quartet No. 2 in F minor, showing once again just what a young, brilliant genius Felix Mendelssohn was, even more so than Mozart at the same age. That's a fact. Pier Narciso Masi, the pianist, a member of the Bartholdi Piano Quartet, on your Classical Companion overnight, 89.9 WDAV and WDAV.org. I'm Ted Weiner, and we've got a time to satisfy the Welsh folk in our listenership, the Men of Wales, with the Regimental Band of the Coldstream Guards.

the traditional Men of Wales in an arrangement by Archie Ellis, the Regimental Band of the Coldstream Guards performing. Broadcasting from the Samuel W. Newell Building on the Davidson College campus, this is Classical Public Radio, 89.9 WDAV, WDAV HD1 Davidson, and heard around the globe through our web stream at wdav.org.

some of Britain's finest musicians performing on period instruments in the ensemble Preston's Pocket, led by their founder, the flutist Stephen Preston, who also incorporated another flutist, Liza Beznosiuk, with cellist Jane Coe and harpsichordist Robert Woolley, the trio sonata in G major, BWV 1039 by Sebastian Bach, on your classical companion for the weekend, 89.9 WDAV and WDAV.org. I'm Ted Weiner, and how about a little bit of Beethoven? A great big chunk of Beethoven can never go wrong with Ludwig van. His piano concerto number 1, Leif Ove Andsnes, is featured with the Mahler Chamber Orchestra.

Beethoven in his late 20s, in the late 1790s. The first of his piano concertos that was published, even though it was the second one he wrote, but since it was published first, the publisher gave it the moniker the Piano Concerto No. 1. Leif Ove Andsnes, the pianist, he also led the Mahler Chamber Orchestra. I'm Ted Weiner, and next, music of Johannes Brahms, his tragic overture, the Israel Philharmonic, led by Zubin Mehta.

It was a companion piece to his more popular and more well-known academic festival overture. This was the Tragic Overture by Johannes Brahms, the Israel Philharmonic Orchestra, led by Zubin Mehta. Broadcasting from the Samuel W. Newell Building on the Davidson College campus, this is your classical companion for the weekend. 89.9 WDAV, WDAV HD1 Davidson, and heard all around the world at WDAV.org. I'm Ted Weiner. Next, beautiful chamber music from the late 19th, early 20th century post-romantic composer Gabriel Fauré, his cello sonata number 2, Maria Kliegel, leading German cellist with pianist Nina Tichmann.

The Cello Sonata No. 2 in G minor by Gabriel Fauré. Gorgeous French music. I love the music of Fauré. I hope you do too. Cellist Maria Kliegel with pianist Nina Tichman on your classical companion overnight, 89.9 WDAV and WDAV.org. And the Sinfonia Concertante is a French style of multiple concerto, but with the German-speaking composers using the style, they use the Italian version of the name, the Sinfonia Concertante. And here is Joseph Haydn's submission into that format. This is a multiple concerto for violin, cello, oboe, and bassoon. We hear members of the London Festival Orchestra, led by the cellist Ross Popel.

The Multiple Concerto, the Sinfonia Concertante in B-flat for violin, cello, oboe, and bassoon by Joseph Haydn, featuring members of the London Festival Orchestra, led by the cellist in that recording, Ross Popel. 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Thank you so much once again for your invaluable support. I'm Ted Weiner. Made up of pieces that were originally songs written for Edvard Grieg to accompany his soprano wife. Edvard Grieg orchestrated several of those songs into his lyric suite.

Edvard Grieg's popular Lyric Suite, orchestrations of songs that he had composed for his soprano wife, with Grieg himself accompanying her on the piano in this delightful set of orchestrations, the Lyric Suite with the Gothenburg Symphony. 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

Collegium Musicum 90, a multiple concerto, three oboes, three violins, and continuo by Georg Philipp Telemann. This is your classical companion for the weekend, 89.9 WDAV and WDAV.org. Good morning, I'm Ted Weiner. Well, since you made it this far into the late night, or maybe you're just now getting up, you've got a very special treat just for you. The Symphony No. 9, the New World Symphony by Antonín Dvořák, and from way upstate New York on the Canadian border near Niagara Falls, the Buffalo Philharmonic, led by Joanne Faletta.

arguably his most beloved composition, the Symphony No. 9 from the New World, written and premiered in New York City in the early 1890s, Antonín Dvořák's masterpiece with the Buffalo Philharmonic Orchestra, led by Joan Folletta. This is your classical companion for the weekend, 89.9 WDAV, heard worldwide, WDAV.org. Good morning. I'm Ted Weiner, and another special treat for you, the ever-popular, beautiful Blue Danube Waltz by Johann Strauss Jr. Maurice Janssens leads the Vienna Philharmonic.

Hey, the Vienna Philharmonic, led by Maurice Janssens, a piece of music that without it, the New Year's Day festivities would be incomplete, on the beautiful Blue Danube by Johann Strauss, Jr. From the Catherine and Wilton Connor Broadcast Studio, this is Classical Public Radio, 89.9 WDAV, WDAV HD1 Davidson, WDAV.org. I'm Ted Weiner.

directly influenced by his one-time teacher, Arcangelo Corelli, who turned the Concerto Grosso into an established format, Francesco Gimignani wrote his own series of Concerti Grossi, this the Opus 4 No. 6, Concerto in G Minor, with the Southwest German Chamber Orchestra, led by the late Paul Angerer. 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I'm Ted Weiner, thanking you for that support. Here is the Romanian-born pianist Dana Protopopescu with the Opus 38 set of Songs Without Words by Felix Mendelssohn.

beautiful piano music by Felix Mendelssohn, his Opus 38 set of Songs Without Words, and the distinguished Romanian-born pianist Dana Protopopescu. She performed on Classical Public Radio, 89.9 WDAV, your classical companion for the weekend. Edward Elgar doing something a little bit different, taking a string quartet, setting them downstage of the orchestra to create the introduction and allegro. And we hear musicians from the London Philharmonic, all led by Bernard Haitink.

The Introduction and Allegro by Edward Elgar, a unique piece in that the composer set a string quartet downstage of the orchestra, featured to enhance the ensemble, and we heard musicians from the London Philharmonic featured as that quartet, all led by Bernard Haitink on your classical companion for the weekend, 89.9 WDAV, heard globally at WDAV.org. Clarinetist Todd Palmer is featured next with pianist Carol Archer with the set of Hermit Songs by Samuel Barber.

A little-known fact, or maybe more well-known than people realize, is that American composer Samuel Barber was actually a very accomplished singer. This was his set of hermit songs, arranged for clarinet and piano, Todd Palmer, the clarinetist with pianist Carol Archer. 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I'm Ted Weiner.

Violinist Itzhak Perlman with the Chicago Symphony Orchestra, led by Daniel Barenboim, two longtime friends collaborating there, Barenboim and Perlman. The second movement, the Andante Assai from the Violin Concerto No. 2 in G minor by Sergei Prokofiev. Good morning, I'm Ted Weiner, and this is your classical companion for the weekend, 89.9 WDAV, WDAV.org. Next, a typical lighthearted piece by Joseph Haydn, his Piano Sonata No. 35 in A-flat major. The French-Canadian pianist Marc-André Hamelin performs.

The Piano Sonata number 35 in A-flat major, one of my favorite sonatas by Joseph Haydn because it just sounds so much fun. We heard pianist Marc-André Hamelin on your classical companion for the weekend. 89.9 WDAV, a service of Davidson College and supported by listeners just like you. Thank you once again for your ongoing support. Next, a rarely heard symphonic poem by Sergei Rachmaninoff based on the old tales of Prince Rostislav.

little-known orchestral work by Sergei Rachmaninoff that you would probably only be familiar with if it pops up on a recording of Rachmaninoff's that you may have. The symphonic poem Prince Rostislav with the Sydney Symphony Orchestra of Australia, led by Vladimir Ashkenazy. 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I'm Ted Weiner.

Jeffrey Burleson was at the piano performing those six etudes by Camille Saint-Saëns from his Opus 111. 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Good morning and welcome. I'm Keenan Harmon. I'll be with you this Saturday morning in for Douglas Rubel. A big thank you to Ted Weiner for providing the music overnight, as always. We've got some wonderful music for you this Saturday morning, music like this by Mozart, his Rondo in D. We're going to hear natural hornist Lowell Greer perform with the Philharmonia Baroque Orchestra. They're led by Nicholas McGeegan.

was the Rondo in D by Mozart. We heard on horn Lowell Greer with the Philharmonia Baroque Orchestra. They were led by Nicholas McGeegan. Just ahead is some music for you by George Friedrich Handel, plus some music by Schubert. 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I'm Keenan Harmon in for Douglas Rubel with music this Saturday morning. Music is made possible by WDAV donors and Davidson Lands Conservancy, announcing their 2026 speaker, Paula Wyman, author of Bad Naturalist, One Woman's Ecological Education on a Wild Virginia Mountaintop. Paula will speak and sign books on Wednesday, October 7th at 7 p.m. at the MSC Auditorium in Davidson. The community event is made possible by the generosity of DLC's members, but registration is required at davidsonlands.org. Here is a violin concerto for you, the violin concerto in B-flat by Handel. We're going to hear violinist Kenneth Sillitoe with the English Chamber Orchestra. They're led by Raymond Leppard.

0: just heard violinist Kenneth Sillitoe with the English Chamber Orchestra. They were led by Raymond Lepard. That was George Friedrich Handel's Violin Concerto in B-flat. Just ahead is Franz Schubert's Symphony No. 1. We'll hear that with the Berlin Philharmonic, led by Daniel Barenboim, and later on, music by Francis Poulenc. This is 89.9 WDAV. I'm Keenan Harmon, here with music this Saturday morning. I'm in for Douglas Rubel. 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

Was the Symphony No. 1 in D by Franz Schubert. We heard the Berlin Philharmonic. They were led by Daniel Barenboim. From the Catherine and Wilton Connor Broadcast Studio, I'm Keenan Harmon in for Douglas Rubel this Saturday, and this is Classical Public Radio, 89.9 WDAV. Music is made possible by WDAV donors and 7th Street Concerts presenting Murder, Music, and Caravaggio. This theatrical pastiche opera explores the artist's life through music by Bach, Stradella, Lully, and other Baroque composers, staged around Caravaggio's signature chiaroscuro aesthetic. Friday, October 9th at 7 p.m. at St. Peter's Episcopal Church. Tickets at 7thstreetconcerts.org. Here's a very quaint work for you that I performed before. It's a wonderful little thing by Francis Poulenc. Here is his sonata for trumpet, horn, and trombone. Our trumpeter is Thomas Stevens, with John Sermonaro on horn, and on trombone, Ralph Sawyer.

0: was the Sonata for Trumpet, Horn, and Trombone by Francis Poulenc. We heard Tom Stevens on trumpet with John Seminaro on horn and Ralph Sawyer on trombone. This is Classical Public Radio, 89.9 WDAV, WDAV HD1 Davidson, and WDAV.org. I'm Keenan Harmon in the seat for Douglas Rubel this Saturday morning. Today is supposed to be a sunny Saturday with a high near 78. Tonight's low is supposed to get down to 53. Tomorrow's high is supposed to reach about 80 with a low of about 55. The week is looking to have highs in the 80s, but keep a coat or hoodie nearby. We're in that time of year where the region experiences a little of all the seasons throughout the day, so enjoy the weather. It is that time where just ahead is the Classics for Kids. Later on, we've got some music for you by Johann Christian Bach, as well as Emmanuel Charbonnier and Haydn.
1: I'm Naomi Lewin. Welcome to Classics for Kids. After Christopher Columbus made his first trip across the Atlantic Ocean, Spain and other European countries began to colonize the Americas. Spanish music had a big influence on Latin American music, and so did the music of the enslaved people who were brought over from Africa. One of the first places Columbus landed in 1492 was Cuba. Nineteenth-century violinist José White Lafitte had a Spanish father and an Afro-Cuban mother. White's composition La Bella Cubana, The Beautiful Cuban, uses dance rhythms from Haiti and the Dominican Republic on the island of Hispaniola. 20th-century Cuban composer Ernesto Lecuona was a pianist. That's Lecuona performing his most famous piece, Malagueña, which is a Spanish dance. Lecuona's family was full of musicians, including his great-nephew, Leo Brouwer.

Leo Brower was a guitarist until he hurt his right hand. Even after he had to stop playing, he kept on composing. In 1493, Columbus landed on the island we call Puerto Rico, Spanish for rich port. The Taíno people who originally lived there called it Land of the Great Lords, in their language, Boriquén, which is the title of this piece by Puerto Rican composer Roberto Sierra.

Teresa Carreño was born in Venezuela in the mid-19th century. Carreño toured all over the world as a pianist. She was also an opera singer and composer. After the Venezuelan waltz, Vals Venezolano, became popular as a piano piece, Venezuelan guitarist Antonio Lauro decided to compose waltzes for his instrument, too.

0: Another Venezuelan-born composer, pianist Gabriela Montero, nicknamed her first piano concerto Latin because of all the Latin American rhythms she used in it. Guitarist Agustín Barrios Mangorey was from Paraguay. Mangorey's Danza Paraguaya, Paraguayan dance, is based on the Polka Paraguaya, or Paraguayan polka. It's different from the European polka, which has two beats to the measure. The Paraguayan polka shifts back and forth between three beats and two. Alberto Ginastera's father came to Argentina from Catalunya in Spain, where they pronounce the name Ginastera, not Ginastera. Ginastera's Concierto Argentino, or Argentinian Concerto, is full of folk dance rhythms. Argentinian composer Astor Piazzolla played the bandoneón, which is related to the accordion. A lot of Piazzolla's music is based on a dance that's very important in Argentina, the tango. Of course, Spain wasn't the only country that colonized Latin America. Explorer Pedro Álvarez Cabral claimed Brazil, the largest country in South America, for Portugal. Heitor Villa-Lobos combined the style of Johann Sebastian Bach with Brazilian music to make a set of pieces he called Baquianas Brasileiras. In the second one of them, there's a train. Villa-Lobos' train even does a Brazilian dance, a samba. I'm Naomi Lewin. I write classics for kids and produce it for WGUC Cincinnati with help from Rick Andrus. Please join me next time for more classics for kids.
1: 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Some music here for you. Wonderful music by Mexican composer Arturo Marquez. Enjoy his wonderful Danzón No. 2. Here's the Simón Bolívar Youth Orchestra of Venezuela, led by Gustavo Dudamel.

0: Perhaps the most well-known piece by Arturo Marquez, wonderful Mexican composer born in 1950. His orchestral music uses the forms and styles of his native Mexico. We just heard the Danzo No. 2, performed by the Simón Bolívar Youth Orchestra of Venezuela. They were led by Gustavo Dudamel. This is 89.9 WDAV. I'm Keenan Harmon here with music this Saturday morning in for Douglas Rubel. Just ahead is some music by Johann Christian Bach. We're going to hear the Grand Overture in E-flat for double orchestra, performed by the St. Paul Chamber Orchestra. That and much more for you. Music is made possible by WDAV donors and the Charlotte Symphony, presenting the music of Harry Potter. John Williams' scores from the film series are performed live in a one-hour family performance. Saturday, October 17th at 11 a.m. at the Knight Theater. 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

was the Grand Overture in E-flat for Double Orchestra by Johann Christian Bach. We heard the St. Paul Chamber Orchestra. They were led by Pinchas Zukerman. Just ahead, a rather pompous piece for you. Stay tuned for that. This is 89.9 WDAV. I'm Keenan Harmon. Glad to be with you this Saturday morning. I'm in the seat for Douglas Rubel. 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Here is the pompous piece, the Pompous Minuet by Emmanuel Charbrier, orchestrated by Maurice Ravel. We're going to hear the Lyon National Orchestra. They're led by Leonard Slatkin.

was Emmanuel Charbonnier's pompous minuet orchestrated by Maurice Ravel. We are the Lyon National Orchestra. They were led by Leonard Slatkin. 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I'm Keenan Harmon in the seat for Douglas Rubel this Saturday morning. Good to be your classical companion. Here is a piano concerto for you by Franz Joseph Haydn. Here's pianist Haewon Chang with Camerata Kasovia. They're led by Robert Stankowski.

Haemon Chang was the soloist with Kamerata Sovia. They were led by Robert Stankowski. We just heard Franz Josef Haydn's Piano Concerto in D. This is Classical Public Radio, 89.9 WDAV, WDAV HD1 Davidson, and WDAV.org. I'm Keenan Harmon. Glad to be with you this Saturday morning in for Doug Rubel. Today is supposed to be a sunny day with a high near 78. Tonight, the low is supposed to get down to 53. Tomorrow's also supposed to be sunny. It'll reach probably around 80, they say, with a low of about 55. And the week ahead looks to be in the 80s. I said earlier that you want to keep a hoodie or a coat nearby because we are in that time of year where we experience a little bit of all of the seasons of the year throughout any day. So, wonderful autumn weather. Here's some music for you by Tchaikovsky. His Variations on a Rococo Theme. We're going to hear cellist Janos Starker with the London Symphony. This is from a recording back in June of 1964.

0: That was from a recording in June of 1964. We just heard the London Symphony with cellist Janos Starker. They performed Tchaikovsky's variations on a Rococo theme. There's more music for you just ahead here at your Classical Companion, 89.9 WDAV. I'm Keenan Harmon, glad to be with you this Saturday morning. I'm in for Douglas Rubel. Music is made possible by WDAV donors and the NC Youth Orchestra, presenting its fourth annual faculty recital featuring musicians from the Charlotte Symphony, performing a range of solo and chamber music, September 27th at Davidson College Presbyterian Church in Davidson. Tickets at nyco.com.
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2: This is Piedmont Arts. The medium of printmaking has long been an important part of Latin American art. On September 26th, the Beckler Museum of Modern Art will open an exhibition called Making an Impression, Pioneering Latin American Printmakers, that will feature pieces by four artists from different generations whose work has transformed the possibilities of the genre. Dr. Katya Zavistovsky is the Beckler's curator.
3: I've been interested in, you know, printmaking as a medium for a long time, and especially thinking about it as a medium that is much more experimental and actually really technological than I think people assume. You know, we do tend to think of a print as an image reproduced on a flat sheet of paper. But artists have continually pushed against that definition for a long time. And that's really what I wanted to show at the Beckler Museum of Modern Art.
2: You can see the exhibition through February 1st. 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
3: We really want to be very thoughtful about the works that we're purchasing for the collection. 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

That was violinist Betul Soyken with pianist Anatoly Shelyakov. That was the second movement from the Violin Sonata No. 2 by Joaquin Turina. 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I'm Keenan Harmon here with music this Saturday morning. I'm in for Douglas Rubel. 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Here is the only piano concerto by Clara Schumann, her Opus 7, her piano concerto in A minor. Here's pianist Beatrice Rana with the Chamber Orchestra of Europe. They're led by Yannick Nezet-Zeguin.

We just heard pianist Beatrice Rana perform Clara Schumann's Piano Concerto in A minor. We heard the Chamber Orchestra of Europe led by Yannick Nézet again. Just ahead, some wonderful classic band music for you. That and more for you this Saturday morning here at 89.9 WDAV. I'm Keenan Harmon in for Douglas Rubel. 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Thursday, October 8th at High Point Theater in High Point. Details and tickets at highpointtheater.com. Here is the famous early 20th century work by Percy Grainger. He dedicated it to his musical Wildflowers. Of all the people who sang these tunes to him, here is his Lincolnshire Posy performed by the Cleveland Symphonic Winds. They're led by Frederick Fennell.

0: the Cleveland Symphonic Winds, led by Frederick Fennell. We just heard the Lincolnshire Posy by Percy Grainger. Just ahead, pianist Paulina Zamora. We'll hear the Sinfonias numbers 1 through 8 by Johann Sebastian Bach, plus more music for you. 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

That was Paulina Zamora. We just heard Johann Sebastian Bach's Sinfonias numbers 1 through 8. This is 89.9 WDAV. I'm Keenan Harmon. I'm in for Douglas Rubel this Saturday morning, and I'm glad you're here listening. Glad to be with you. 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Music here by Gershwin. When he had a little trip to Havana, he came back and wrote this. This is his Cuban overture. Here's the New Zealand Symphony. They're led by James Judd.

0: That was the New Zealand Symphony. They were led by James Judd. We just heard George Gershwin's Cuban Overture. There is more music for you. Just ahead, one of my favorite works by Max Brook. We'll hear a movement from his Scottish Fantasy, as well as Mozart's Oboe Concerto and the controversy around that, because we don't know whether he had written originally that concerto for flute or oboe, even though many oboists do claim it. We'll hear it a little bit later on. This is 89.9 WDAV. I'm Keenan Harmon. Glad to be with you this Saturday morning. I'm in for Doug Rubel. 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
1: For a long time, there's been a special connection between children's stories and classical music. I'm thinking of works like Peter and the Wolf and The Sorcerer's Apprentice, ones I'm sure you've heard of, right? But what about the story of a band of mischievous, belly-drumming raccoon dogs? Have you heard that one? Hi, I'm Loki Karuna, and on this edition of Noteworthy, we're taking a trip to a moonlit forest in Japan with the help of composer Yasushi Akutagawa. Yasushi Akutagawa was the son of one of Japan's most famous literary figures, so a love for storytelling came natural for him. He grew up to become a leading voice in 20th century Japanese classical music, spanning the very serious and the very lighthearted. In this work, he tells a story about how magical tanuki, or Japanese raccoon dogs, would gather late at night, puff out their stomachs, and use them as drums. The piece of music and the story that inspired it is called Shōjōji no Harazutsumi. Throughout his life, Yasushi Akutagawa composed many other works that made classical music accessible and entertaining for audiences of all ages, something not all composers have been able to do. His ability to transform a children's tale into a really fun timpani feature, alongside all of his other compositions, definitely makes him one of history's most noteworthy composers. Noteworthy is a production of WDAV Classical Public Radio.
0: 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I'm Keenan Harmon in for Douglas Rubel this Saturday. On November 7th at the Knight Theater, you can hear the Charlotte Symphony's Gala Concert, and Joshua Bell will be there performing Max Brook's Violin Concerto No. 1 under the direction of Kwame Ryan. Right now, here is Joshua Bell with the Academy of St. Martin in the Fields performing the finale to Brook's Scottish Fantasy.

the magnificent finale to the Scottish Fantasy by Max Brook. We just heard violinist Joshua Bell perform with the Academy of St. Martin in the Fields. This is 89.9 WDAV. I'm Keenan Harmon, here with music this Saturday morning. I'm in for Douglas Rubel. 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On view through January 31st at the Mint Museum Uptown. 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Here is Mozart's Oboe Concerto in C, Kerschel 314. Has a little bit of controversy because it's also his flute concerto in D. There's always this controversy between flautist and oboist about which he intended. There are some writings that he kind of favored the oboe, but there's also some writings that he very much supported the flute. Right now, we're going to hear it for oboe. Here's oboist Celia Nicklin with the London Mozart Players.

was the Oboe Concerto in C by Mozart. We just heard oboist Celia Nicklin with the London Mozart Players. They were led by Jane Glover. 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I'm Keenan Harmon. Hope you're doing well this Saturday morning. I'm in for Douglas Rubel. Today's high is supposed to get to 78. Very sunny day, and the low is supposed to get down to about 53. Tomorrow's high is about 80, and the low is about 55. So some wonderful weekend fall weather. Music for you here by Ennio Morricone, his love theme from Cinema Paradiso. We're going to hear featured on violin, Anna Kiko Myers with the London Symphony. They're led by Keith Lockhart.

was the love theme from Cinema Paradiso by Ennio Morricone. We heard violinist Anikiko Myers with the London Symphony. They were led by Keith Lockhart. 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I'm Keenan Harmon in for Douglas Rubel this Saturday morning. 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October 2nd, 3rd, and 4th, with performances in Greenville, South Carolina, Davidson, and Charlotte. Details and tickets at ncbaroqueorchestra.org. Here is a suite from the opera Cephalus and Procris by André Ernest Modeste Gratry. Here is the Brittany Symphony, led by Stefan Zonderling.

That was a suite from the opera Cephalus and Procris by André Ernest Modeste Gratry. We heard the Brittani Symphony. They were led by Stefan Zonderling. Just ahead is some music for you by Alexander Glazunov from the Catherine and Moulton Conner Broadcast Studio. I'm Keenan Harmon in for Douglas Rubel, and this is Classical Public Radio, 89.9 WDAV. 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Here's the finale to the Symphony No. 5 by Alexander Glazunov. The Bavarian Radio Symphony is led by Naimi Yerby.

the finale to the Symphony No. 5 in B-flat by Alexander Glazunov. We just heard the Bavarian Radio Symphony that were led by Naomi Yerby. This is 89.9 WDAV, a service of Davidson College, supported by listeners just like you. I'm Keenan Harmon in for Douglas Rubel this Saturday. Here is Pineapple Paul Scene 2 by Charles McCarris. It's a ballet modeled after the music of Gilbert and Sullivan operettas. Here's the Royal Liverpool Philharmonic. They're led by David Lloyd-Jones.

0: That was scene two of Pineapple Paul by Charles McCarris, the ballet modeled after the music from the Gilbert and Sullivan operettas. We heard the Royal Liverpool Philharmonic. They were led by David Lloyd Jones. Just ahead, music by Hector Berlioz. We're going to hear the Rob Roy Overture with the San Diego Symphony. That and more for you. This is 89.9 WDAV. I'm Keenan Harmon. Glad to be with you this Saturday morning. I'm in for Douglas Rubel. Music is made possible by WDAV donors and Comma Performing Arts Center, celebrating their 40th season with the Spirit of New Orleans. Jeremy Davis and Clay Johnson of the fabulous Equinox Orchestra play music from Bourbon Street to the Bayou. October 3rd at the Comma Performing Arts Center in Morganton. 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

was the San Diego Symphony. They were led by y'all Tommy. We heard the Rob Roy Overture by Hector Berlioz. Stay tuned. 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

90. I'm Keenan Harmon. That'll do it for Music for Your Saturday Morning. I was happy to be with you in for Douglas Rubel, and the party does continue with Lauren Rico into the afternoon. She'll start you off just ahead with music by Edvard Grieg. Up ahead is the Symphonic Dance No. 2, performed by the Royal Philharmonic Orchestra. 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

Edvard Grieg's Symphonic Dance No. 2 was performed by the Royal Philharmonic Orchestra. Sir Thomas Beecham conducted them on Classical Public Radio 89.9 WDAV, where music is made possible by listeners like you, and Independent Picture House, hosting the 18th Annual Charlotte Film Festival, featuring emerging films spanning animated shorts, documentaries, and narrative features, now through September 27th. Tickets and details at charlottefilmfestival.org. I'm Lauren Rico. Good afternoon. I hope you're doing well on this Saturday. You're listening to WDAV. Coming up, a horn concerto by Mozart, Leopold Mozart. And then some music by Chopin that's sort of by Wolfgang Mozart. Yeah, I'll tell you more about that. But right now it is Ottorino Respighi, The Birds. Respighi built this 1928 suite from older keyboard pieces, recasting them as character portraits of birds. The movements evoke a dove and a hen, a nightingale and a cuckoo, all framed by a prelude. The Birds by Respighi, performed by the Orpheus Chamber Orchestra.

0: Members of the Orpheus Chamber Orchestra with Ottorino Respighi's The Birds. 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

Leopold Mozart, he's remembered first as Wolfgang's father, but he was a respected composer, violinist, and teacher in his own right. That was Leopold Mozart's Horn Concerto in D. Gregory Huestis was the soloist, and Ronald Neal conducted the Dallas Chamber Orchestra on Classical Public Radio, 89.9 WDAV. So that was Mozart's dad. This is Mozart, sort of. Frederick Chopin taking themes from Wolfgang Amadeus Mozart's opera Don Giovanni and turning it into a set of variations. Chopin was still a teenager when he wrote these, and the piece helped announce him internationally as both a pianist and a composer. Variations on Mozart's La Ci Darem La Mano from Don Giovanni, performed by Garrick Olson, Kashmir's Chord, and the Warsaw Philharmonic Orchestra.

Frederick Chopin's spin on Mozart, variations on Mozart's La Ci Darem La Mano from the opera Don Giovanni. Garrick Olson was the pianist, and Kashmir Chord conducted the Warsaw Philharmonic Orchestra. Music is made possible by WDAV donors and the North Carolina Youth Orchestra, presenting its fourth annual faculty recital featuring musicians from the Charlotte Symphony Orchestra, performing a range of solo and chamber music, September 27th at Davidson College Presbyterian Church in Davidson. Tickets at nyco.com. 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Hi, I'm Lauren Rico. How are you doing? Hope you're having a great weekend. There's a little bell, La Campanella, coming up in less than 10 minutes. In the meantime, Renee Fleming, what a voice. It's just stunning. And we'll get to hear it. She's the soprano here with the Metropolitan Opera Orchestra and conductor Jerzy Belalovec, Song to the Moon from Rusalka by Dvorak.

Rusalka is a water nymph in love with a human prince. In that aria, she asks the moon to tell him of her love. Song to the Moon from Rusalka by Antonin Dvorak. That was soprano Renee Fleming with the Metropolitan Opera Orchestra. Jerzy Belolavec conducted them. Start your Sunday with the best of the Baroque. Rachel Stewart is your host for Biscuits and Bach, featuring music by Bach and his contemporaries, Sunday mornings from 7 to 11 a.m. on 89.9 FM, WDAV.org, and the WDAV app. Niccolo Paganini's Violin Concerto No. 2 in B minor is subtitled La Campanella, the Little Bell, and it's named for the bell effect that punctuates the concerto's famous finale. Keep an ear out for that. Salvatore Accardo, violinist with the London Philharmonic Orchestra,

0: members of the London Philharmonic Orchestra, Salvatore Accardo, violinist. That was the Violin Concerto No. 2 in B minor, La Campanella, The Little Bell, by Niccolo Paganini. 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

Dance of the Tumblers from The Snow Maiden by Nikolai Rimsky-Korsakov. That was Gerard Schwartz with the Seattle Symphony. And if you were listening a few minutes before that, it was Dance of the Poppy by Joaquin Rodrigo with guitarist Artur Pizarro. Music is made possible by WDAV donors and Independent Picture House, hosting the 18th annual Charlotte Film Festival, featuring emerging films spanning animated shorts, documentaries, and narrative features, now through September 27th. Tickets and details at charlottefilmfestival.org. Tchaikovsky's Symphony No. 5 in E minor. It has a recurring fate theme that here in the finale is transformed into a triumphant proclamation. Now, Tchaikovsky worried privately that the symphony would be a failure, but audiences embraced it. The finale to the Symphony No. 5 in E minor by Tchaikovsky. Here's Michael Tilson Thomas with the San Francisco Symphony.

That was the finale to Tchaikovsky's Symphony No. 5 in E minor. Michael Tilson Thomas conducted the San Francisco Symphony. This is Classical Public Radio, 89.9 WDAV, WDAV HD1 Davidson, and WDAV.org. I'm Lauren Rico. Good afternoon. Hope you're having a wonderful weekend so far. Thanks so much for spending some of it here on WDAV. Oh, the Enigma Variations by Elgar. Stunning. Coming up in about 8 minutes. This is fun, though. The Overture to the Gypsy Baron by Johann Strauss Jr. This is an operetta from 1885 that mixes Viennese waltz style with a little Hungarian-flavored color. The Vienna Philharmonic with Daniel Barenboim conducting.

Recorded live from the 2009 New Year's concert, the Vienna Philharmonic and conductor Daniel Barenboim, Overture to the Gypsy Baron by Johann Strauss Jr. Printmaking has always been an important artistic medium in Latin America, and some very interesting technical innovations have been introduced by Latin American artists over the decades. Today, the Beckler Museum of Modern Art is opening an exhibition called Making an Impression, Pioneering Latin American Printmakers. Works by four artists who've pushed the boundaries of the genre will be on display. 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From Sir Edward Elgar, his Enigma Variations. He wrote the theme. It's an original theme. And then each variation is a musical portrait of someone in Elgar's circle, friends, family, and even a friend's bulldog. The most famous variation is Nimrod, which is so stunning. It's dedicated to Elgar's close friend, August Jaeger, and now frequently heard at memorial occasions. This is the Enigma Variations by Elgar. Bernard Haitink conducts the London Philharmonic Orchestra.

The London Philharmonic Orchestra with Bernard Haitink conducting them live at Royal Albert Hall in London in August of 1986. I wonder if that was a Brahms concert. I bet it was. The Enigma Variations by Sir Edward Elgar. Music is made possible by WDAV donors and North Carolina Baroque Orchestra, presenting their 15th anniversary celebration, featuring a program of music honoring this milestone and the memory of Sally Blaker. October 2nd, 3rd, and 4th with performances in Greenville, South Carolina, Davidson, and Charlotte. Details and tickets at ncbaroqueorchestra.org. It was in 1886 that Johannes Brahms had a very productive summer stay in Switzerland. And out of that time came his cello sonata number 2 in F. Now, as you listen to it, note that the cello and piano are true equals here. Neither simply accompanies the other. Here's the first movement of Brahms' cello sonata number 2 in F. John Henry Crawford, cellist, and Victor Santiago Asuncion is the pianist.

0: The first movement to Brahms' Cello Sonata No. 2 in F, John Henry Crawford, cello, Victor Santiago Asuncion, piano. Music is made possible by WDAV donors and the Charlotte Symphony Orchestra, presenting Back to the Future in concert. Marty and Doc race against time in the classic 1985 movie with the iconic score played live by the orchestra, Friday, October 2nd at 7:30 p.m. and Saturday, October 3rd at 3 p.m. at Belk Theater. 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

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I'm Lauren Rico. It's good to spend some time with you on this Saturday. I hope you're doing well, having a great weekend. And if it's a little crunchy, well, I've got beautiful music that I think will give you a breather. The Adagio for Strings is coming up in less than 10 minutes. Right now, Malcolm Arnold wrote four sets of regional dances: English dances, Scottish dances, Irish dances, and these Cornish dances. They're performed here by the Philharmonia with Bryden Thompson conducting.

Bryden Thompson leading the Philharmonia for Cornish Dances by Malcolm Arnold. WDAV's blog of note is a great place for classical music news and features. 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They've written a guest column introducing themselves to music lovers in the region and filling us in on their upcoming concert. 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Samuel Barber's Adagio for Strings was not always a freestanding composition. It began life as the slow movement to Barber's 1936 string quartet. Arturo Toscanini later conducted the orchestral premiere of that freestanding Adagio in 1938. It really helped to establish the young American composer internationally. Adagio for Strings by Samuel Barber. Here's Nema Yervi with the Royal Scottish National Orchestra.

Samuel Barber's Adagio for Strings, that was the Royal Scottish National Orchestra, Nema Yervi, conducted them. Music is made possible by WDAV donors, thank you, and Independent Picture House, hosting the 18th annual Charlotte Film Festival, featuring emerging films spanning animated shorts, documentaries, and narrative features, now through September 27th. 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From Beethoven, his Triple Concerto in C, it's an unusual solo group, piano, violin, and cello, set against an orchestra. Now, the cello gets the first solo entrance and some of the most exposed writing in the piece. It's performed by the Claremont Trio, and Martin West conducts the San Francisco Ballet Orchestra.

0: Beethoven's Triple Concerto, the Concerto in C for piano, violin, cello, and orchestra. The Claremont Trio joined the San Francisco Ballet Orchestra, and Martin West was the conductor. 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

Sueños del Poeta, The Poet's Dream by Enrique Granados, performed by pianist Douglas Riva. 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I'm Lauren Rico. Good afternoon. I hope

Rudolf Kempe with the Dresden State Orchestra for Dance of the Seven Veils from Salome by Richard Strauss. Take us anywhere you go with the WDAV mobile app. You can listen live, hear past programs, and stay up to date with our blog. 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Ermanno Vulfarari was born in Venice to an Italian mother and a German father, and his music often blends Italian lyricism with German craftsmanship. We're going to hear his Concertino in A flat. It features the English horn, which has a mellow, slightly autumnal sound, which I guess is perfect for this time of year. William Morricone is the English horn soloist, and Francesco Lavecchia conducts the Rome Symphony Orchestra.

Concertino in A-flat by Ermanno Wolf Ferrari. On the English horn, William Morricone, and the Rome Symphony Orchestra was conducted by Francesco LaVecchia. 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

Elizabethan Dance Suite by Anthony Holborn, performed by Empire Brass. 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Mozart was still a teenager when he wrote his Symphony No. 9. It's a little compact, clocking in at just about 11 and a half minutes. Here's Nicholas Ward with the Northern Chamber Orchestra.

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I'm Lauren Rico. 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

0: Next on Real Music. The saga of Middle-earth includes not just the Peter Jackson Lord of the Rings epic, but also animated features and a television series. Music by Glenn Yarborough, Leonard Rosenman, Bear McCreary, and of course, Howard Shore, ahead on Real Music.
1: 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Yes, there are many good things here for your pleasure. 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
2: And now, on with the show.

The main theme from the 1978 animated Lord of the Rings. The movie used extensive rotoscoping, which is where scenes are first filmed in live action and then traced onto animation cells. Leonard Rosenman provided the score with help from lyricist Mark Fleischer.

Like a star shining deep in its home, you will dwell in our hearts forever. Nevermore will we stand alone. Words by Mark Fleischer, music by Leonard Rosenman. The 1978 Lord of the Rings disappointed many fans, and critics didn't love it either, but the movie was still a big influence on the epic film saga by Peter Jackson.

with that, a massive 12-hour cinematic epic begins if you watch the extended editions. Peter Jackson's Lord of the Rings trilogy features music from Howard Shore, who won 3 Oscars for the series and gave us some unforgettable themes.

Lord of the Rings, The Fellowship of the Ring, music that brought Howard Shore one of three Oscars for the series. Everything about the saga is epic, and if you like a conflict so big that only a CGI army will do, The Lord of the Rings trilogy is for you.

The Battle for Helm's Deep from the second of Peter Jackson's films, The Lord of the Rings, The Two Towers. And it's not so much a sequel as a continuation. If you watched the three movies in one setting, they would seem like one really long movie. A movie that just keeps getting better. In fact, the third movie, The Return of the King, won the Oscar for Best Picture, the first time in Academy history that the third movie in a franchise took home the gold.

The Lord of the Rings, The Return of the King, Nick Rain conducting the City of Prague Philharmonic in music by Howard Shore. I'm Matt Rogers. This is Real Music. Back to Middle Earth after this short break.

Down, Down to Goblin Town from the soundtrack to The Hobbit, a 1977 animated musical special that first aired in the U.S. on NBC. Romeo Mullins won a Peabody for his teleplay, and the mostly positive response to the special led to a sequel, The Return of the King, in 1980. That one didn't wow anyone, and that was the end for Hobbit Bilbo Baggins, until the success of Peter Jackson's Lord of the Rings. That made a live-action adaptation of The Hobbit almost inevitable.

Old Friends, from Howard Shore's score to The Hobbit, An Unexpected Journey. As with The Lord of the Rings, director Peter Jackson and Profit Hungry studio execs opted to tell the story over the course of three films,

Music from The Hobbit, The Desolation of Smaug. The movie was a little less tedious than the first Hobbit film, and it set up nicely the Battle of the Five Armies.

There and Back Again from The Hobbit, The Battle of the Five Armies. That was 2014, and given the success of Peter Jackson's Middle-earth saga, it's maybe a little surprising that it took all the way until 2022 for television to get in on the game.

Scherzo for Violin and Swords from Bear McCreary's score to The Lord of the Rings, The Rings of Power. Amazon's prequel series is set thousands of years before the events of The Hobbit. Amazon bought the rights to The Lord of the Rings and planned a 5-season series worth more than $1 billion, billion with a B, making The Rings of Power the most expensive television series to date.

Bear McCreary's music from The Lord of the Rings, The Rings of Power. That was from the original Amazon series soundtrack. And sadly, that'll have to be the end of our trip back to Middle Earth. Thanks for joining me on the journey. I'm Matt Rogers. 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

If you recognize this music, you're certainly not alone. Opera lovers just about everywhere know this number. It's the Act One tenor aria, Che gelida manina, from La Bohème. But what about this next one? This is also a big tenor aria from La Bohème. But wait, you might be thinking, I've known La Bohème forever, inside and out, and I don't remember this one. But here's the thing. This aria, called Testa Adorata, is not from the La Bohème you're probably thinking about, the wildly popular opera by Giacomo Puccini. It's from another opera called La Bohème by Ruggero Leoncavallo. That's right, there are two La Bohèmes. They were written in Italy at almost exactly the same time, and the two operas tell the same story. This time, at the opera, we're going to explore them both. That is, we'll follow that one story as it develops in two different operas. For Puccini's La Bohème, we'll hear a recording featuring soprano Barbara Hendricks and tenor José Carreras as the romantic leads Mimi and Rodolfo. In Leoncavallo's opera, we'll hear soprano Lucia Popp and baritone Bernd Weichel in those roles. Yep, in the other Bohème, Rodolfo is a baritone, just one of the many fascinating differences between the two operas. The two versions of La Bohème by Puccini and Leoncavallo got their premieres about 1 year apart. Puccini's came first in 1896, with Leoncavallo's opera following in 1897. Both operas had been in the works for a few years. There's even some indication that Leoncavallo actually offered his outline for Bohème to Puccini along the way. In any case, Leoncavallo suffered from either extraordinarily bad luck or bad judgment

There's a knock at the door. Rodolfo answers it to find Mimi, a young seamstress who needs a light for her candle. She enters and drops a key. The two search for it on the floor, and their hands touch. That's all it takes. In a scene boasting some of Puccini's best-known music, they quickly fall in love. When Rodolfo's friends call to him from the street below, he and Mimi leave the apartment to join them at a nearby cafe. In a recording from 1987, we'll hear soprano Barbara Hendricks as Mimi and tenor Jose Carreras as Rodolfo. James Conlon is the conductor with the National Orchestra of France. Rodolfo is alone in a dreary apartment when he meets Mimi for the very first time in Act 1 of La Bohème by Giacomo Puccini.

With his friends gone for a night out, Rodolfo is alone. Answering a quiet knock at the door, he meets Mimi. The two quickly fall in love and decide to join the others at a nearby cafe. That was music from Act One of La Bohème by Puccini. We heard José Carreras as Rodolfo and Barbara Hendricks as Mimi. James Conlon conducted with the National Orchestra of France. This time at the opera, we're sampling both Puccini's version of La Bohème and the less familiar opera by Ruggero Leoncavallo. It's also called La Bohème and tells the same story. So now let's move on to that one. Leoncavallo may be best known for his popular one-act opera, Pagliacci. His Bohème is also a fine opera, but it had the misfortune of appearing at almost exactly the same time as Puccini's blockbuster and has since been overshadowed. Rather than introduce the Bohemians in their dreary apartment, Leoncavallo opens his opera at a colorful Paris café, where Rodolfo, Mimi, and friends are enjoying a merry evening of food and drink. They're joined by another young woman, Musetta. One of Rodolfo's friends, the musician Schaunard, introduces some others, Colline, a philosopher, and the painter Marcello, Rodolfo's roommate. Musetta and Marcello quickly pair off, though she already has an admirer, the wealthy older man, Barbemuche. When it comes to ordering dinner and drinks, the friends spare no expense, but they're broke. So when they decide to leave to attend a ball, they can't pay the bill. Gaudencio, who runs the café, is unhappy until the wealthy Barbemuche agrees to pay the hefty bill himself. Schaunard is too proud to accept, and they agree to settle things with a game of billiards. Barbemuche loses. He pays the bill, and the friends continue their night of carousing. In a 1981 recording, tenor Franco Bonisoli is Marcello and baritone Bernd Weichel is Rodolfo, with soprano Lucia Popp as Mimi and mezzo-soprano Alexandrina Milceva as Musetta. Alan Titus is Schaunard, Raimund Grumbach is Colline, and Alexander Malta is Barbemuche. The conductor is Heinz Wahlberg, with the Munich Radio Orchestra and the Bavarian Radio Chorus. Our young Bohemians have gathered at a café in the Latin Quarter in Paris in these scenes from Act One of La Bohème by Ruggero Leoncavallo.

A group of bohemian friends in Paris, all down on their luck artists, are enjoying a night of food and drink. And when they can't pay their tab, a wealthy older man with eyes on the fiery Musetta steps in to help out. That was music from Act One of La Bohème by Ruggero Leoncavallo in a recording featuring Franco Bonisoli as Marcello and Bernd Weichel as Rodolfo, with Lucia Popp as Mimi and Alexandrina Milceva as Musetta. We also heard Alan Titus as Schaunard, Raimund Grumbach as Colleen, and Alexander Malta as Barbemuche. Heinz Wahlberg conducted with the Munich Radio Orchestra and the Bavarian Radio Chorus. This time on At the Opera, we're exploring one famous operatic story as told by two operas, both called La Bohème, the one we've just been hearing by Leoncavallo, and the far more famous opera by Puccini. For more about both dramas, visit At the Opera online at wdav.org. After a quick break, we'll stick with Leoncavallo and then return to Puccini's opera for the story's tragic conclusion. I'm Lisa Simeone, back in a minute with At the Opera.

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Welcome back to At the Opera. I'm Lisa Simeone. We're exploring a pair of operas today, both called La Bohème. One of them, as you might expect, is the familiar drama by Giacomo Puccini, one of the most popular operas ever composed. The other, written at just about the same time, is by Ruggero Leoncavallo, better known as the composer of Pagliacci. Leoncavallo's Bohème has long been overshadowed by Puccini's version of the story. Still, as we've already heard, it's also a fine opera, and we'll continue with it now. As we left off, at the end of Leoncavallo's first act, two of the struggling Bohemian artists we met, the poet Rodolfo and the painter Marcello, have just met new love interests. Rodolfo quickly fell for the seamstress Mimi, and Marcello was entranced by the beautiful and fiery Musetta. Now, as we move on to Act 3, things have changed. Mimi has left Rodolfo for a rich viscount, and Musetta has doubts about Marcello as well. We'll pick things up about midway through the act, which takes place in the dingy attic apartment where Marcello and Rodolfo live. Marcello and two friends, the musician Schaunard and the philosopher Colline, have gone out, hoping to find ways to make some money. Marcello's part-time roommate, Musetta, is left there alone, while Rodolfo is holed up in his room, working. Musetta is tired of poverty. She decides to leave Marcello, and we hear her sing a final lonely farewell. As Musetta heads for the door, Mimi arrives unexpectedly. She has walked out on her wealthy boyfriend and wants to get back with Rodolfo. She and Musetta commiserate, and Marcello returns. Musetta breaks the news that she's leaving, and he's furious with both women. He thinks Mimi has encouraged Musetta's decision. There's a passionate confrontation as Marcello and Musetta trade both endearments and insults. When Mimi leaves the apartment, Marcello orders Musetta to gather her things and follow her friend out the door. She does. But in the process, she accidentally drops a bonnet on the floor. With Musetta gone, Marcello is disconsolate. He picks up the bonnet, handles it fondly, and ends the act with his big aria, Testa Adorata, Beloved Head. Again, we'll hear a recording starring tenor Franco Bonisoli as Marcello, mezzo-soprano Alexandrina Milceva as Musetta, soprano Lucia Pop as Mimi, and baritone Bernd Weichel as Rodolfo, with conductor Heinz Wahlberg. Alone, Musetta sings a moving farewell to Marcello to begin these selections from Act 3 of La Bohème by Ruggero Leoncavallo.

Marcello is alone after his lover Musetta walks out on him. Disconsolate, he sings the opera's famous aria, Testa Adorata. We've been listening to the lesser-known half of a pair of operas, each called La Bohème. That was music from Act 3 of the one by Ruggiero Leoncavallo. That recording features Franco Bonisoli as Marcello and Alexandrina Milceva as Musetta, with Lucia Popp as Mimi and Bernd Weichel as Rodolfo. The conductor is Heinz Wahlberg. Now, to conclude the story, we'll return to the other version of La Bohème, the blockbuster by Giacomo Puccini. The opera's last act, like its first, takes place in the cold, ill-kept apartment where Rodolfo lives with Marcello. They're working, but their minds are on their lovers. Colleen and Schaunard return with food, and the scene turns jolly. But that changes when Musetta arrives with Mimi, who is plainly dying. Her friends try to scrape together some money to get help. Musetta gives Marcello her earrings to sell for medicine and a doctor. Colleen decides to part with his favorite overcoat, bidding it farewell in one of the opera's most moving arias. When Rodolfo and Mimi are left alone, they tenderly recall their first meeting in this same apartment. The others return, but as Rodolfo tries to make Mimi more comfortable, she grows quiet and dies, with Rodolfo crying out in grief at her side. For that final act, we'll return to the recording we heard for Act 1. Soprano Barbara Hendricks is Mimi, and tenor Jose Carreras is Rodolfo. Baritone Gino Quilico is Marcello, with soprano Angela Maria Blasi as Musetta, baritone Richard Cowan as Schaunard, and bass Francesco Elero d'Artegna as Colleen. The conductor is James Conlon. This is Act 4 of La Bohème by Puccini.

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Her friends struggle to sustain her, but Mimi dies, leaving Rodolfo in tears at her bedside. That was Act 4, the final act of La Bohème by Giacomo Puccini. In that 1987 recording, Barbara Hendricks was Mimi, José Carreras was Rodolfo, with Gino Quilico as Marcello, Angela Maria Blasi as Musetta, Richard Cowan as Schaunard, and Francesco Ilero da Tegna as Colline. James Conlon conducted with the National Orchestra of France. This week on At the Opera, we've explored the enduring story of La Bohème in two different operas, the blockbuster by Puccini and an often neglected opera by Ruggero Leoncavallo. Of course, there is a work by Leoncavallo that is not neglected, his one-act opera, Pagliacci, which features a beautiful intermezzo. We'll finish up with some of that music.

0: The Intermezzo from Leoncavallo's Pagliacci. Leoncavallo also wrote one of today's two featured operas. We sampled his four-act drama La Bohème, along with the more famous version of that story by Puccini. I'm Lisa Simeone. Thanks for joining me at the opera.
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I'm Tyler Klein, and this is Living Classical. It's a special crossover episode with Preludes this week, the UK's home for the most exciting new voices in contemporary music. I'm joined by Zygmunt de Somogyi and Patrick Ellis, the composers behind Preludes. They helped curate this week's selections of music, and we'll talk about how Preludes got started back in 2020 in the middle of lockdown and how it's grown since. That's all coming up this hour.

I've got Ziggy and Patrick joining me in just a moment. But first, it's music by George Ramos with a piece called Clarinet Party. This is clarinetist Jose Castella performing.

0: That was Clarinet's Party by George Ramos with clarinetist Jose Castella performing. On this edition of Living Classical, I'm joined by two composers whose work I love and who are doing really amazing work platforming composers and contemporary music in the UK, Zygmunt de Somogyi and Patrick Ellis, the team behind Preludes, and that is Preludes with an X in place of the first E, I should add. Welcome both of you to Living Classical.
1: Thank you so much for having us, Tyler. It's a privilege to be here.
0: So for anyone who doesn't know Preludes yet, give us the quick version. What is